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2: 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I do think I could go without the social media, but without my phone? 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How am I going to get anywhere? 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
5: Sunny, hot, don't rule out an isolated thunderstorm. I'm Ed McIntosh from Q2. Mid to upper 90s, some areas will be hitting triple digits this afternoon. We'll look for a chance of an isolated thunderstorm during the evening, with gusty winds being the biggest concern. Tomorrow, we start off in the mid-60s and a decent chance of getting close to 100. 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
6: Safety, Grant Delpit. He signed a 3-year contract extension worth $16 million per year. That was agreed upon today. This will be Delpit's third NFL contract, and it ties him with Cleveland through the 2029 season. The Browns have now done two defensive back extensions in back-to-back days. First, it was cornerback Denzel Ward, 2 years, $62.2 million. Then safety Grant Delpit, 3 years, $48 million. Taysom Hill, he will not be returning to the Saints for a 10th season. He confirmed in a statement posted on social media on Wednesday night. He did not say that whether he intends to retire, leaving the door open to playing elsewhere this upcoming season. For more scores and analysis, check out ESPN.com and the all-new ESPN app. Coming up, more game night with Emmett Golden and me, Q Myers, here on ESPN Radio.
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8: 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The pressure's on. 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

0: It's somebody that I would assume, like, you know, when someone goes to war for the first time, when they come back from war, they got a different look in their eye. I think it's the same thing when you're a quarterback. You know, when you've gone through and your first start ever was home against Texas and you win that game, and then, you know, you go through the regular season and then you play your first snow game ever as a Cali kid and snowing sideways and you win the rivalry game. You have those successes, but then you also lose two games at the end of the season. You know, there's scars there, there's successes there, there's experiences there, and then you kind of have the offseason to process it all. I think he's changed his body. I think he's got a good look in his eye. I think he's really confident right now.
1: Yeah, Sayan was dialed in as a deep ball thrower a season ago at Ohio State. Doesn't hurt having the best receiver in the country at your disposal as well. That's what Jeremiah Smith brings on the outside.
2: LeBron James is signing with the Philadelphia 76ers.
3: Whoa!
2: On a 2-year deal.
4: I think this right here puts the Philadelphia 76ers right there with the New York Knicks as the favorites in the Eastern Conference.
1: Yeah, speaking of Ohio, dust settling after LeBron James made his decision. LeBron going to Philly, choosing the Sixers over Miami, Cleveland, and the Warriors. Didn't work out for Draymond Green as a recruiter. Gives his thoughts.
5: If you go back to Cleveland, even if you go back to Cleveland and win a championship, it's not going to be as good as 2016. If you go to Miami and win a championship, it's not going to be as good as 2012, 2013. Those two places kind of got eliminated just because. You look at Golden State, and I ultimately don't think Brown was ever able to get over the history. And I understand it. I get it. What we all ultimately always knew is, like, that's the hurdle to get over. You know,
1: Lot to get over, but LeBron, a Sixer, Draymond re-signing with the Warriors. Up next, half-hour headlines, latest from training camps in the NFL, and the race for the deadline in baseball continues. 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
6: 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We've got a Four Downs with Rich segment on the Cincinnati Bengals, and Higgins himself from Ted Lasso, Jeremy Swift, joins us in studio. 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
1: All set for some Wednesday top sound. Padres second baseman Jake Cronenworth flashing some leather on 97.3 The Fan.
3: 1-1, Carey hits it on a line up the middle. Diving stop by Cronenworth behind second. Off balance throw to first is in time. What a play by Jake Cronenworth. And two down in the top of the first inning. Highway robbery at Petco Park. That is as good of a defensive play up the middle as you will see.
0: Number 4.
1: In the Motor City, what could be his last start in a Tigers uniform, Tarek Skubal reaches 1K with another K on 97.1 The Ticket.
3: 3-2, swing and a miss, got him with a changeup. And that speaks to the quality of that pitch, Bobby. That's a guy who does not chase, and he chased.
4: That was a filthy pitch down below the zone, right at the bottom rail.
3: 1,000 strikeouts for Tarek Skubal, sitting on 999 coming in. He didn't waste any time. Crowd on their feet here at Comerica Park. Tarek takes the cap off, acknowledges the crowd. 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
0: Number 3.
1: In Miami, the Marlins going for a sweep. 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
3: 1-0. Conine drives high in the air, straightaway center. Crawford is back onto the track. He's looking up, and it's gone! Come on now, Griff! His heater rolls on, and the no-doubt shot chokes the fish in front. You can't make
0: two.
1: On the south side of Chicago, the White Sox walk off winners in extras against the Yankees on ESPN 1000.
5: The pitch to Edgar. Swing and a pop fly. Shallow center field. It drops down. Here comes Peters. Throw to the plate late. Sox win. Edgar Carroll comes through in the 12th. 6-5 the final.
0: Number 1.
1: And our top sound of the night from St. Louis, Ivan Herrera sending the Cardinals crowd home happy with a two-run double on the Cardinals radio network.
5: Herrera swings and he drives that one. It goes to the gap in left center field. The ball gets down. It goes to the wall. We're tied. Walker around third. The throw to the plate. It's a Redbird winner! A Redbird winner! Light up the night in downtown St. Louis. The Cardinals came back with 3 in the 10th inning to beat the Cubs 3-2.
1: Yeah, another great finish. So many on Wednesday across Major League Baseball. Feel like there was a comeback everywhere. Comebacks coming in the WNBA as well. The Dream and the Wings in a tight game late. Alicia Gray coming up clutch.
6: They go to Gray. Gray into the paint, hanging, gets the jumper, and it's a one-point Dream lead. Atlanta is never out of a game.
1: No, they are not. Call from the USA Network. Atlanta erasing a 15-point deficit. Angel Reese had 22. The Mercury and the Valkyries. Alyssa Thomas taking over.
7: Bonner uses the AT screen. Hayes sticking with her. Bonner down low. Thornton defending with 5. Fouls. AT over the top of Thornton and let her know about it.
1: That call from the USA Network as well. Thomas finishing with 25 to lead the way. The Mercury rallying from down 13, have won 3 straight after a 5-game losing streak. Up next, big Wednesday in baseball and training camps underway across the NFL. A couple of players in need of new contracts. 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
8: 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Aaron Rodgers says this season is his last. 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

0: limited viewpoint of the situation. And here's some of the quotes that he said. In regards to possibly LeBron coming to the Warriors, he said, "That's why you don't envision anything until it happens. There's lots of moving parts," which of course was true. And in talking about how this leaves the Warriors have not made many changes to their roster. Probably the biggest thing is they drafted Yaxel Lendenborg, who was awesome in Summer League, was named the MVP of Summer League. So like, that's something to get excited about. But, you know, it's certainly not getting people who want the Warriors to like get back to the finals that much. And he just said that, you know, keeping this thing together, as in this Warriors team, and you know that Jimmy Butler got hurt and Moses Moody got hurt, and the whole calculus of everything changes.
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1: 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We've got a Four Downs with Rich segment on the Cincinnati Bengals, and Higgins himself from Ted Lasso, Jeremy Swift, joins us in studio. 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
12: Sunny, hot, don't rule out an isolated thunderstorm. I'm Ed McIntosh from Q2. Mid to upper 90s, some areas will be hitting triple digits this afternoon. We'll look for a chance of an isolated thunderstorm during the evening, with gusty winds being the biggest concern. Tomorrow, we start off in the mid-60s and a decent chance of getting close to 100.
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12: Sunny, hot, don't rule out an isolated thunderstorm. I'm Ed McIntosh from Q2. Mid to upper 90s, some areas will be hitting triple digits this afternoon. We'll look for a chance of an isolated thunderstorm during the evening, with gusty winds being the biggest concern. Tomorrow, we start off in the mid-60s and a decent chance of getting close to 100. You can't sleep because the house won't cool down, and opening a window means smoke, pollen, and wind. 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
13: Heading into this season, Mike Tomlin and John Harbaugh, head coaches in Pittsburgh and Baltimore for almost two decades. Sean McDermott spending nearly 10 years in Buffalo. All three out. Expectations pretty well the same for those franchises. Ravens looking for a bounce back season. They went 8-9 a year ago, struggling down the stretch in a season that ultimately cost their coach his job. Lamar Jackson working around injury, not exactly in his MVP

0: We want you in the stands to show our thanks. All first responders and their families get in for just $5. 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
7: Sunny, hot, don't rule out an isolated thunderstorm. I'm Ed McIntosh from Q2. Mid to upper 90s, some areas will be hitting triple digits this afternoon. We'll look for a chance of an isolated thunderstorm during the evening, with gusty winds being the biggest concern. Tomorrow, we start off in the mid-60s and a decent chance of getting close to 100. 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
8: 6 o'clock in the morning is a personal attack against his teammates, and I think he should be held accountable.
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10: is
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10: Out of pocket.
9: Eat him in my car.
8: Don't even bring them on campus.
9: I don't want to make my car smell like that.
11: Oh my God! Wow. Oh my God! We are on Sports Tonight here on ESPN Radio, ESPN2. 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I like this idea. Take the food you don't like, whatever food that is, and in Michelle's case, you just heard there, hard-boiled eggs, and have like one of the greatest chefs in the world prepare you. That's a good Food Network show, actually, now that I think about it.
8: Make me like it.
11: It's a great name for it.
8: I'm in the content biz.
11: Maybe it's not a great name for it. But anyway, like, I wasn't going to say that. I looked at CeCe's face, and then I had to change my stance.
10: I did not look at you.
11: You did.
10: I did not.
11: But the idea of, like,
8: whoever... I felt it.
11: A hard-boiled egg made by...
8: Ina Garten.
11: Bobby... Well, Ina Garten.
10: Perfect. Yes.
8: My queen.
11: And you have to eat the hard-boiled egg wherever, on Southampton, wherever she lives.
8: On the boat with Jeffrey? Forget it.
11: You're doing it.
12: I don't understand how eating a hard-boiled egg from a different person makes it taste any different.
8: No, it's not going to, but maybe I push past my disgust and kind of fear of it because of Ina.
11: People ask me a lot, like, because I don't drink alcohol.
10: I was starstruck when I saw her at the polar bar, too.
8: You saw her and you didn't tell me? Was this recently?
10: Table right next to me, yeah.
8: You didn't tell me this?
11: Yeah. When was this?
10: I was froze.
8: You didn't speak to her?
10: No, me and my wife.
11: What are you going to say to her? I love you?
8: Yes.

0: so about this. So tell us about this. I see the trailer on it, and see you got up in the suspended up in the. Oops.
1: 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We're back.
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6: 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I'm Scott Fredericks. Due to an irrigation main break yesterday, Billings Mustangs game against Idaho was rescheduled till today at 4 p.m., with a regular game scheduled for today to be played right after the first game. Today is also Desert Mountain Broadcasting and Nonstop Locals First Responder Night. All first responders and family members will get in for $5 for either game. To American Legion Baseball, the Missoula Mavericks are the Class AA state champs. Once again, Missoula capped off an undefeated 5-0 run Wednesday at Spitz Stadium in Lethbridge, holding off the Billings Royals 6-5 to secure their third straight state title. The win marks Missoula's 11th AA championship since the division was established back in 1987, breaking a tie with the Billings Scarlets for the most in state history. Now that's my look at the latest in Billings area sports on ESPN Billings.
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6: Good morning. I'm Scott Fredericks, and this look at the latest in Billings area news for this Thursday, July the 30th. Two men are in custody today following an early morning carjacking and kidnapping in the Magic City yesterday. Billings police say a man offered two suspects a ride yesterday around 7 a.m. when they turned on him, assaulting him with a handgun, firing off rounds, and holding him against his will inside his own vehicle. The suspects fled with the victim's car and personal belongings. Officers later located the vehicle near the 3900 block of 4th Avenue South. Both men are now booked into the Yellowstone County Detention Facility, facing charges including aggravated kidnapping and assault with a weapon. The victim was treated at a local hospital for his injuries. After over 15 years as Yellowstone County Sheriff, Mike Linder will be retiring tomorrow. I talked with the sheriff about some of the big changes in all those years.
16: We have grown quite a bit as far as manpower, staffing. We've done a couple of small additions on the detention facility. But when you look at the technology

0: Run Wednesday at Spitz Stadium in Lethbridge, holding off the Billings Royals 6-5 to secure their third straight state title. The win marks Missoula's 11th AA championship since the division was established back in 1987, breaking a tie with the Billings Scarlets for the most in state history. Now that's my look at the latest in Billings area sports on ESPN Billings.
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3: Sunny, hot, don't rule out an isolated thunderstorm. I'm Ed McIntosh from Q2. Mid to upper 90s, some areas will be hitting triple digits this afternoon. We'll look for a chance of an isolated thunderstorm during the evening, with gusty winds being the biggest concern. Tomorrow, we start off in the mid-60s and a decent chance of getting close to 100.
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6: 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And joining us now to talk about SummerSlam in Minnesota is WWE and NHL reporter Jackie Redmond. Jackie, thanks so much for taking the time to join us. And as I just outlined there, two nights, two unbelievable cards. We have so many great matchups. Is this kind of a trend that we're going to see WWE adopt moving forward, where we see two night events become the main thing?
7: I hope so, as far as SummerSlam is

0: And he said, oh, I ban people here like twice a day.
1: Oh, so this is a, you can go back. This is just, it's just a scare tactic. You can go back.
2: It's incredible. Chad, where in Virginia are you from?
0: Like, do I wear a fake mustache? Do I wear a fake mustache?
1: Or Bobby Valentine like that? Style, like, so yes.
0: Don't recognize me?
1: Yes, Chad, Bobby Valentine style.
2: Chad, where in Virginia are you from, Chad?
0: Richmond.
2: Oh, okay. All right, so it's a shorter drive getting down there. It's doable, man. There's great golf down there. I don't know if you're a golfer at all now. How old were you in 2003?
0: I was 18 years old.
2: Yeah, okay. All right, so you've lived a life since then. Chad, I appreciate it, man. We're brothers in arms here.
1: I mean...
3: So I will tell you guys in the break, there is... And it's not bad. I don't think he should have been banned, but there is more to the story that we couldn't necessarily tell on the air.
2: Oh.
1: Gotcha.
2: What is that? What is that?
3: There was something that happened in the back of a police car.
1: Oh. Well, oh.
3: There's more to the story for Chad.
2: Okay.
3: I don't want to put his business on front
4: street.
3: Just
4: put it all out there,
2: Dev. But that's such a tease, Dev. I got a friend, same trip, who was arrested for... a little urination in public. And so I don't know if he's banned from going down there, but he was my first friend to get arrested, which you might imagine being in high school. You're like, this is the end of the world. This is a police state. What are we going to, war on Myrtle Beach. You know what I mean? And I've been back. I've been back to play golf. I just can't go to that. I can't go to that.
3: What is it about Myrtle Beach, Randy, that, you know, people seem to get into it, you know?
2: It's the Vegas of the South. It's
1: I guess so. I thought that was Nashville, but that's
4: that's definitely Gatlinburg.
2: Gatlinburg.
4: But Gatlinburg's just Myrtle Beach without the beach.
2: Gatlinburg's hardly the Gatlinburg of Tennessee. Like it's like Gatlinburg's a good family fun time. Like Myrtle Beach is like, hey, you want to make some bad decisions?
1: Yeah, that's what it feels like. I've been to Myrtle Beach once, but it feels like Myrtle Beach, you wake up and have a drink first and then say good morning.
2: It's so fun. Okay, well, I don't want to equate that to having fun, but Myrtle Beach has so many things that you can do to have fun. Golf, yes. Go-karts, the indoor skydiving.
1: Apparently go-karts, yeah.
2: There's a lot, well, for most people, they can go go-karting. Not me. Not me, though.
3: Has it jogged your memory what the name of the place is yet?
2: I was looking it up.
3: Okay.
2: No.
1: All right. Well, while you're looking it up, we'll get back to Kawhi Leonard. 888-SAY-ESPN, 888-729-3776. Mark's in Indiana. Mark, good morning. You're on ESPN Radio.
5: Hey, how are you guys?
1: Good. What do you got, man?
5: I was just curious on this deal. What if it was the MLB with all the unwritten rules and this happened? Would he be banned for life?
1: I mean, Kawhi wouldn't. There's no talk of him being banned for life. This is more a Clippers punishment per se than it is a Kawhi punishment, I think. You know, this is more about the team circumventing the salary cap than the player accepting the money. I mean, again, players cannot be punished for accepting money as an endorsement from an active third party. They can't be punished for that. It's not against NBA rules, or it's not against anything in the Players Association for them to take money from an endorsement. So the Clippers are the ones who purposely tried to circumvent the salary cap to pay him. Yes, Kawhi is culpable, and he's going to be punished somehow, whether it's fines or whether it's, you know, suspension or whatever it may be. He's going to be punished, but, you know, there's no talk of banning Kawhi for life here.
2: Yeah, I am curious about that, though, because if Kawhi, there's an extra layer of protection for Kawhi where he can say, hey, I didn't know. It's not my job to know whether or not this is against the rules. I'm just the player. They presented $28 million in front of me. Why wouldn't I sign that? No one said, hey, we got to keep this away from the league. This might be against the rules. None of that. Now, he's actually twice removed because you could say my business advisor signed off on it. My agent signed off on it. The team, like, he's got a little insulation, I would think.
1: And
2: a little
1: the
2: plausible
1: idea
2: deniability.
1: That aspirations as a company didn't ask him to do anything to fulfill the endorsement. That's not his problem. If he signed a contract and they said, we need you to do X, Y, and Z, and the company doesn't force you to do X, Y, and Z and pays you anyway, that's on the company. That's not on the player.
2: Right. Sign me up.
1: So, you know, sign me up for that. Yes.
2: I'll plant some trees.
1: If the company says, hey, you needed to appear in public for this and you didn't show, we're not paying you, that's a breach of contract. But as it looks, by all accounts, Kawhi's deal with Aspiration, there was no breach of contract. They just didn't ask him to do anything. So that's where it gets murky. The endorsement deal didn't require any endorsing.
2: It was just a deal.
1: It was just a deal.
2: It was just a deal. And so if anybody in the league office or the whoever they hire as an independent arbitrator or investigator, if they point to it and say, hey, you should have known, you should have known, there are two layers of protection, plausible deniability protection. And Devin, I do think I have the name of this place.
1: All right, we're going to find that out on the other side. Up next, our ESPN Radio Rank'em series continues, and Randy Scott has possibly the easiest Rank'em list out there. I know exactly how this list should go, but you're going to hear Randy's next. It's ESPN Radio.
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19: Sunny, hot, don't rule out an isolated thunderstorm. I'm Ed McIntosh from Q2. Mid to upper 90s, some areas will be hitting triple digits this afternoon. We'll look for a chance of an isolated thunderstorm during the evening, with gusty winds being the biggest concern. Tomorrow, we start off in the mid-60s and a decent chance of getting close to 100.
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3: Temperatures heating up into the mid-90s today with at least some chance of a shower or thunderstorm. I'm Ed McIntosh from Q2. Some smoky haze, temperatures in the mid-90s with a light variable breeze. We'll look for an isolated shower or storm possible throughout the afternoon and even overnight. Near 100 and mostly sunny tomorrow. 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

0: emotionally brilliant. It's similar to your coach in Dallas. Mm. I think he knows what makes a player tick. I think he has been smart about his career, where it's just like, okay, I'm a head coach in college, but I'm going to go leave this world of the NIL and roster retention and whatever and be a DC in Green Bay, and now it's paid off. He's the head coach of the Miami Dolphins. Is he ready for prime time? I think he is, but obviously what's going to happen when it's time to challenge in the third quarter, fourth quarter, those sorts of moments, decision-making, what's going down? That's third down. It's time for fourth down. Now, again, the roster, the draft choices. You know, did they take anybody that'll knock your socks off because you recognize their name? No. You look at their team. I mean, outside of Achane, who are you going to draft in your fantasy, right? Like, so the names aren't there.
1: Yeah.
0: The names aren't there. But their general manager and their coach have come from Green Bay, where there's always not a lot of great names, right? But the collective is a winner. And so, you know, you're wondering who they are and what they're doing. So to quote a very famous, if you will, but not at the time, young sportscaster in 1996. Who am I and what am I doing here? That's the quote for the Miami Dolphins. Fourth down.
1: Oh, wow.
0: Who are they and what are they doing here? That's it.
1: Wow.
0: Who are they and what are they doing here?
1: Don't.
0: What are you doing? Next year? Is that what we're playing for? Next year's draft? Well, unless Malik Willis is the guy now. Or the guys that they have collectively coached up right are going to win football games right now. And we just don't know who the Dolphins are. And what's their goal? What are they doing? Slow playing? Building slowly? Or ready to win now? Because these kids are talented and they're going to all play collectively a tie style of football we're not used to seeing by the Miami Dolphins, because we've seen it up in Wisconsin. And that's my way of incorporating myself. Thank you so much from 30 years ago.
2: Who am I and what am I doing here?
0: Oh, it's great. As long as you don't have that other part of the drop. Where I'm a lot of fun at parties. Terrible way for me to introduce myself on national television in 1996. Terrible.
2: Not really. Who am I and what am I doing here?
0: Thank you.
3: I love it.
0: Don't you think that's appropriate for the Miami Dolphins this year? Who are they?
1: I do.
0: And what are they doing?
1: I do. I can't imagine they're playing any primetime games. They're not getting flexed. They have the second longest playoff odds. Like, it's going to be, could be rough.
0: Or it's Malik Willis time, and the players that they drafted are going to start balling out because they're going to be coached right, and they have a certain ethic, and they're drafting a certain way for a certain system, just like championship teams do, like, say, in Seattle or Philadelphia or Green Bay, and they're bringing that style to Miami, which has been part of the plan ever since Aikman stepped in a room and, like, starts talking to everybody there, and they're all listening to Aikman, and they're like, John Eric Sullivan, Jeff Hafley, go get him. And we'll see.
1: We'll see.
0: Who they are and what are they doing. And if Miami's a lot of fun at parties. We know that already. Oh, my God. I can't believe I said that.
1: Live on Sunday.
0: That's my four downs about the Miami Dolphins. 844-204-RICH is the number to dial right here on the program. And Susie Schuster's about to come out.
1: Hey.
0: This could go in any direction.
1: I imagine it's going in one specific direction.
3: You mean the way she drives?
4: The direction we're going to try to point it is south.
0: Yeah, again, it's south. I wasn't commenting on the way she was driving. The rent-a-car was doing so.
3: Yes.
4: But also, you didn't have to tell us.
1: But so, by
0: No. As soon as it happened, I'm like, you know I'm bringing this to the show. And she understood it.
1: Yeah.
0: In the same way, Chris.
1: Good luck.
0: Your wife brings everything to the stage.
1: Yeah. It's true.
0: You know?
1: Yeah, I get it.
4: It's going to take you 20 years to find something like
1: that. By the way, that was such an unnecessary shot at me.
4: You didn't see this?
1: Sarah had a very viral thread the other day.
0: Yeah. About you?
4: Yeah, it was about
1: very much so.
4: The Odyssey, and she was like, much like my husband, it would take him 20 years to find something.
0: I saw
4: something
0: that. That was outstanding.
1: Yeah.
0: That was outstanding.
5: What else you want to know?
0: Okay.
4: I don't think Chris liked it, though.
1: Unnecessary.
4: Yeah, it hasn't even been a month yet.
1: Aggressive for 3 weeks of marriage.
0: All right, let's take a break. Suze is going to come out here in advance of women's sports now. Later on at 6 Eastern on all Disney platforms. That's coming up.
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5: 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I'm Scott Fredericks. Due to an irrigation main break yesterday, Billings Mustangs game against Idaho was rescheduled till today at 4 p.m., with a regular game scheduled for today to be played right after the first game. Today is also Desert Mountain Broadcasting and Nonstop Locals First Responder Night. All first responders and family members will get in for $5 for either game. To American Legion Baseball, the Missoula Mavericks are the Class AA state champs. Once again, Missoula capped off an undefeated 5-0 run Wednesday at Spitz Stadium in Lethbridge, holding off the Billings Royals 6-5 to secure their third straight state title. The win marks Missoula's 11th AA championship since the division was established back in 1987, breaking a tie with the Billings Scarlets for the most in state history. Now that's my look at the latest in Billings area sports on ESPN Billings.
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0: You got Cole Kmet still there as well, but I think Colson Loveland is going to be an issue.
1: He already is an issue.
0: Right. But, like, I mean, even more. So that's why when I just look at this offense, it's like, man, they could really open it up this year. And it could be just an absolute monster year for that offense of Caleb Williams. Like, I'm excited. And I am rooting to see that, by the way, because when Caleb is playing his best football, man, like, a lot of people.
1: It just looks like it's fun.
0: It looks like so much fun. You know, and like, I'm not a Bears fan or anything like that. I just love damn good football. And dude, when he is on, there are fewer guys that are more fun to watch than that.
1: He is Harry Lyles Jr. in for Harry Douglas. I'm Freddie Coleman. It's the afternoon cool. Known as Freddie and Harry. Thanks for joining us. Presented by Progressive Insurance on ESPN Radio, the ESPN app, and ESPN Plus. We're going to get a pretty good idea about Caleb Williams. And I love when guys have superstar manners.
0: Mm-hmm.
1: He's always had superstar manners. But now that game has to be a superstar from second one. He can't just be Clark Kent, periods one through three,
0: mm-hmm.
1: and then all of a sudden he busts out the glasses, he busts through the suit, he puts on a Superman cape, and saves the day. He's got to be Superman at the beginning. And you're playing against some pretty good defenses early on, at least on paper.
0: Yeah.
1: At the Carolina Panthers, their defense is going to be pretty good. The Minnesota Vikings at home, that potentially could be a top five defense. The Philadelphia Eagles, they lost some pieces. To me, that's still a top 10 defense. So the first 3 weeks of the regular season,
0: yeah.
1: two of those games in Chicago, one game, a primetime match on Monday Night Football against the Philadelphia Eagles. We're going to find out exactly how he can handle that steam against those defenses. And especially when a lot of people are expecting, man, he's going to make that jump up. He's going to go from 58% Caleb Williams save the day in the fourth quarter
0: yeah.
1: to 64 completion percentage Caleb Williams and being completely, completely spectacular quarters one through four.
0: And I think with that start, with some of those tough defenses that he's going to see, he would probably tell you, like, yeah, that's what I want to see.
1: Mm-hmm.
0: Like, he is not a guy that has ever shied away from the moment. He really leans into the criticisms of him. And honestly, he's got a lot of Jalen Hurts in him from that sense of just like, hey, like, I will show you.
1: Okay.
0: I
1: never thought about that.
0: Yeah. I mean, because it's funny, like, I feel like in his demeanor sometimes in press conferences is similar where, like, people are trying to ask him, not necessarily, like, a gotcha type of question necessarily,
1: mm-hmm.
0: but it's like, hey, everybody's saying this thing about you. What do you think about it? And it's like, what do you think his answer is going to be? Like, oh yeah, like everybody's right that, you know, I can't do X, Y, or Z. Like, no, like he's going to lean into it and he's going to let his play speak for itself. So I think that looking at some of those defenses early on and just the potential that they've got, I don't think people realize, especially in a sport like football,
1: mm-hmm.
0: how much that continuity matters.
1: It does.
0: That's why I brought it up when we were talking about Jalen Hurts earlier and just the fact that he's had almost every single year a different offensive coordinator. Like, that is not helpful. That is why now in college football you are seeing teams that are trying to fix their offenses, they don't just bring the offensive coordinator. If there is a quarterback that they coached the year before, Utah did it last year, they mm-hmm. bring the coordinator and they bring the quarterback. So now that you're having continuity within this organization, which the Bears have obviously struggled with for many years now, it looks like they got the train on the tracks.
1: And if you're Caleb Williams and everything is right there in front of you and you know exactly what this offense can be, here's something else. Until they figure out what they're going to do defensively, he's going to have to carry this team.
0: Mm-hmm.
1: He's going to have to. There may be a lot of shootouts early on that he has to be involved in. And I know the Bears, they got some pieces here.
0: Yeah.
1: They forced a lot of turnovers last year. They were number one in the NFL. Those things are not a back-to-back, year-by-year thing. At a certain point, you're going to regress a little bit from forcing those kind of turnovers, which means that you got to play better defense. And if you don't, then Caleb Williams, that Superman act he had in the fourth quarter, that's going to be prevalent early on if your defense, until that defense is ready to fit the liking of Ben Johnson and Dennis Allen, the defensive coordinator.
0: Yeah, and if you just get some consistency, that's really all you need on both sides of the ball.
1: True.
0: If we're being like totally honest with this team, like
1: right.
0: Like, to me, you could convince me that they could be a Super Bowl team. You could also convince me, like, they may not make the postseason.
1: Yeah.
0: I would bet closer to the better end of that than the worse end.
1: We'll see if that hero ball works or if they can have a lot less of that and that consistency on both sides of the football involving Chicago. He is Harry Lyles Jr. in for Harry Douglas. I'm Freddie Coleman. It is the afternoon cool known as Freddie and Harry. And in the major leagues, are the rich about to get richer? Known as the Los Angeles Dodgers. Keep it here on ESPN Radio, the ESPN app, and don't forget about us on ESPN Plus.
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4: 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I'm Scott Fredericks. Due to an irrigation main break yesterday, Billings Mustangs game against Idaho was rescheduled till today at 4 p.m., with the regular game scheduled for today to be played right after the first game. Today is also Desert Mountain Broadcasting and Nonstop Locals First Responder Night. All first responders and family members will get in for $5 for either game. To American Legion Baseball, the Missoula Mavericks are the Class AA state champs. Once again, Missoula capped off an undefeated 5-0 run Wednesday at Spitz Stadium in Lethbridge, holding off the Billings Royals 6-5 to secure their third straight state title. The win marks Missoula's 11th AA championship since the division was established back in 1987, breaking a tie with the Billings Scarlets for the most in state history. Now that's my look at the latest in Billings area sports on ESPN Billings.
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6: Isolated thunderstorms possible from this afternoon through the overnight. I'm Ed McIntosh from Q2. Areas of patchy smoke, otherwise partly cloudy, a low around 66. An isolated shower storm is possible during the evening and overnight hours. Mostly sunny, upper 90s tomorrow, triple digits on Saturday. 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
7: Gibbs, it is his time to shine. He's going to get the ball a little bit more, which means that when he does, not if he does, that helps the offense. It helps the defense. It helps everybody. More than likely, put the Detroit Lions back in the playoff and maybe winning the whole NFC North. That's why I have Jahmyr Gibbs at number five.
2: Number four.
7: Jalen Hurts, Eagles quarterback.
8: Okay.
7: This is a good time to shine, Jalen Hurts, because many people believe, maybe even your own organization, that you're not going to be the same dude without A.J. Brown. Now that A.J. Brown is gone, oh, poor Jalen Hurts.

0: lot of those plays that he's going to make will be in front of a national televised audience. He's not going to be the Thursday game after playing Sunday, like the Cleveland Browns usually played.
1: Yeah.
0: He's not going to be the fourth AFC game on CBS, the only part of the country he's going to see inside and outside of Ohio.
1: Yeah.
0: He's going to be on a national stage early, late, and often, especially the Rams, who I believe that's the team to beat in the NFL.
1: Yeah.
0: If they play anywhere near what I think they're going to play, he's going to have a lot of chances to improve and also impress an audience that for a lot of them have not seen him play.
1: Without question. And if we stay in Los Angeles, your number three, Justin Herbert, I'm with you. Man, as a football fan, another guy with a big arm, but if Mike McDaniel unlocks him in the way that he possibly could, Omarion Hampton didn't have the year that they kind of thought he was in that rookie season.
0: He was injured.
1: I think that they can unlock him, and that offense can be incredibly fun. I could definitely see that happening as well. I'm with you on Jalen Hurts, as we have discussed. Even as a football fan, and hey, for all of us, we're all going to be watching NFC East football on, you know, that Sunday afternoon window on Fox, right? Whether they're playing the Commanders, the Cowboys, or the Giants,
0: no doubt.
1: You kind of want to see Jalen Hurts play good football, anyways, because we all want to see some good games,
0: except for two games against the Cowboys.
1: Correct.
0: Yeah. Oh, if he plays well and the team loses, I'm good with that.
1: Yeah, and then Jahmyr Gibbs, I am excited to see him without David Montgomery. That is going to be a challenge. And I do think, I understand, people were a little bit more nitpicky about that offense last year because, Ben Johnson was gone. And so the minute anything looked slightly wrong, it was there it is. They were still really damn good last year. And I'm excited to see them try to put it together again this year. So, I mean, and he's just one of my favorite guys to watch.
0: He really is. Jahmyr Gibbs. The fact that he can make those kind of shifty moves where he can be in a crowd of people and then gone.
1: Appropriate for a Lions running back.
0: Yes.
1: You know what I mean? Thinking of Barry Sanders.
0: Yeah, that's true. Somebody like that, I don't never want to put him in that same category as somebody as Barry Sanders. But he can have that kind of effect, getting the ball just a little bit more.
1: Mm-hmm.
0: With the Lions offense, that you're right, even though Ben Johnson wasn't there, they weren't slouches in the ring. They didn't go from being a top three, top five offense to in the bottom third.
1: Mm-hmm.
0: They were still an effective offense. It's just that they could not stay healthy on defense. Having more touch with Jahmyr Gibbs, running the football a little bit more, may reduce the injury factor where those guys aren't playing as many snaps.
1: And I will say about this list, too, if you gave it to me in the inverse order and said that was 5-1, I could kind of also see that, too.
0: Okay.
1: Like, you could replace Bijan with Jahmyr Gibbs, and I could see that. You could also convince me, I think it was Evan Cohen that said he's picking Jalen Hurts to win MVP.
0: You are correct.
1: But if I could pick one on this list.
0: Who would you pick?
1: That I would like to see or that I think will happen?
0: Give me both. That you would like to see.
1: That I would like to see. I would like to see Myles Garrett do it.
0: Oh, really?
1: Because I just think that it would have to be otherworldly. You know, it's almost like that year that Ndamukong Suh probably should have won the Heisman in 2009.
0: Oh, yeah.
1: I think he saved a little bit too more for the back end, that Big 12 championship game against Texas. That used to be a thing, kids. that would be cool to see. Just because also, it's the fact that it's even become difficult for a running back to win the award is kind of an issue to me.
0: I agree.
1: You know what I mean? Like, it's become such a pass-heavy quarterback league, yada, yada, yada.
0: Yeah,
1: but
0: they always talk about that they need the running game for balance.
1: I really would be interested, and I don't even say this to say that any of the past winners of the MVP are deserving. I'm not saying that. I would be curious if, for example, we were talking about, because we saw him on our TV earlier, Ben Solak. If we had 30 Ben Solaks in the room that were, so good, because he's so good at evaluating the minutiae at every single position.
0: Yes.
1: Could determine a true, based on their positional value, how good they are, the numbers they're putting up, their team's win and loss record, who is the actual most valuable player? I would just be curious to see.
0: I'd be curious, yes. In terms of the minutiae.
1: And I don't know the answer, by the way.
0: I don't know if there's an answer.
1: You know what I mean?
0: Yeah, I'll hear you.
1: So I would like to see Myles Garrett do it, because it also probably means he beat his own record, which would be nuts.
0: If he does that, something like that, then all of a sudden people start seeing film of Lawrence Taylor.
1: Yeah.
0: What he was able to do when he was named MVP the year the Giants won their first Super Bowl in 1986.
2: Real quick, because I know we're up against it. I'll throw one at you. Trevor Lawrence. That's a dark horse MVP.
0: That's
2: candidate.
0: A good one.
2: I think the Jaguars are going to be good this year.
1: Yes.
0: But no Travis Etienne, so he may have to have his numbers go up a little bit now that he's with the Saints.
1: Yeah, right. And good on the that's pronunciation, fair. By the way.
0: I do what I can.
1: Yeah. And if he plays Toyotathon ball all year, Jordan Love.
0: Yes.
2: Yeah.
0: Because he has all the ability to do so.
1: He's so good when he's at his best.
0: Mm-hmm.
1: Man, he is fun to watch.
0: He should be a lot higher in the quarterback ladder because you're right. He has all the tools. in terms of his ability to make any kind of throw, 10 yards, 20 yards, 70 yards. He can make those accurate kind of throws, and he's athletic. Mm-hmm. He's tougher than people think,
1: yeah,
0: and mentally and physically. His numbers should be a lot better when it comes to Jordan Love. Great stuff by Harry Lyles Jr. in for Harry Douglas. I'm Freddie Coleman. It is the Afternoon Cool, known as Freddie and Harry on ESPN Radio, the ESPN app, and don't forget about us on ESPN Plus. So who's a potential MVP candidate that, in your opinion, more people should be talking about? You have a chance to talk about it like this.
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2: 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Please call me.
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0: How's it going?
4: 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Oh, hey.
3: That's 1-888-729-3776.
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7: 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I'm Scott Fredericks. Due to an irrigation main break yesterday, Billings Mustangs game against Idaho was rescheduled till today at 4 p.m., with a regular game scheduled for today to be played right after the first game. Today is also Desert Mountain Broadcasting and Nonstop Locals First Responder Night. All first responders and family members will get in for $5 for either game. To American Legion Baseball, the Missoula Mavericks are the Class AA state champs. Once again, Missoula capped off an undefeated 5-0 run Wednesday at Spitz Stadium in Lethbridge, holding off the Billings Royals 6-5 to secure their third straight state title. The win marks Missoula's 11th AA championship since the division was established back in 1987, breaking a tie with the Billings Scarlets for the most in state history. Now that's my look at the latest in Billings area sports on ESPN Billings.
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0: that if he is healthy, this offense can go. What is your plan to do so? What is your plan to showcase Zay Flowers as a number one? There's no Isaiah Likely in this lineup anymore. How do you maintain your running game that we've seen so far from Derrick Henry? We know he's old. Can he continue to defy the odds of physics and be that power runner? And what is your plan around that? It comes down to that for Lamar Jackson and this offense.
1: And if we're talking about a plan that Declan Doyle has to come up with as a 30-year-old offensive coordinator in the NFL, like, are you a little bit like, whoa, like, because he is 30 years old? Sure, but I am more confident than concerned.
2: Sure, absolutely.
1: I really, that is what has me so excited about it. And when we talk about Lamar being healthy, so let's say 15 or more games, his record as a starting quarterback, which I'm not just, you know, his quarter, but the wins are not a quarterback stat deal. I'm with that, but 13-2, 11-4, 13-3, 12-5. He is one of what? Patrick Mahomes, Josh Allen, Lamar Jackson. I'll give you Joe Burrow. Those four are in a tier of their own.
2: Those are the elite quarterbacks. Yes.
1: That if you put them on what any team in the league, like, are legitimate, like, franchise changers. Like, you have a shot if they're on the field, right? And now we're talking about...
2: And who are the four again? Lamar Jackson.
1: Lamar, Allen, Mahomes, and Burrow.
2: No Matthew Stafford?
1: The only reason I don't have Stafford on there, and I guess for the same reason like Drake May is still, what, this is going to be year three for him, I believe?
2: Year three, yes.
1: And then Stafford's 37. I'm more so, I guess, like, leaving him off of that list, not because I don't think he belongs, because clearly he did after last season. I think you can make the same argument for Drake May. I think it's because of the consistency, and those are guys that are still in the prime of their careers. So I guess I think about it from a perspective of if I were drafting a team today,
2: okay,
1: and you told me I was going to have any of those four guys for the next however many years, like, that's that group.
2: Okay. Okay.
1: But I do think when we're talking about, because again, the proof is in the pudding, like Stafford and May put together the two best seasons last year, as it pertains to the best quarterbacks in the league, they're definitely in that conversation.
2: If you're Lamar Jackson, whatever you can find, if this offense looked like that with Caleb Williams, I can't even imagine what this offense will look like with a guy who's a two-time MVP with Derrick Henry in the backfield. And improve the offensive line that they believe they got stronger and better in the NFL draft, and the ability to play under center. Lamar Jackson on a play action naked bootleg, where it's just him and a defender, and he can throw or run.
1: Good luck.
2: If we saw Caleb Williams about to be exponentially better in year two of that offense, I can't even imagine what year one of Lamar Jackson, the same kind of offense, Bears life from Ben Johnson, that's going to be in Baltimore, what that's going to look like, especially with a lot of motivational carrots. Being ranked number 69, this offense, this team, and this franchise is his, and also a new contract on the horizon when it comes to Lamar Jackson.
1: Ranked number 69.
2: Hell of a troll. I tell people all the time, sometimes it's not what people mean, it's what people say. And even if they don't mean it, if you put it out there, people are going to have some things to say about that, especially that involving Lamar Jackson. He is Harry Lyles Jr. in for Harry Douglas. Him on the socials, Harry Lyles Jr. I'm Freddie Coleman. You can do this at Coleman ESPN. It's the afternoon cool known as Freddie and Harry. There were plenty of good takes and hot takes about Lamar Jackson being rated number 69 according to the NFL Players Poll. But now we turn that kind of attention to our ESPN radio brethren and our ESPN brethren, and they're not going to like our answers when it's all said and done. That's next on the ESPN app, and don't forget about us on ESPN+. Plus.
3: 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It's Unsportsmanlike, 6 a.m. Eastern, right here on ESPN Radio, ESPN2, and ESPNU.
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5: This ESPN Billings Local Sports Update for this Thursday, July the 30th, is a presentation of Williams Plumbing. I'm Scott Fredericks. Due to an irrigation main break yesterday, Billings Mustangs game against Idaho was rescheduled till today at 4 p.m., with a regular game scheduled for today to be played right after the first game. Today is also Desert Mountain Broadcasting and Nonstop Locals First Responder Night. All first responders and family members will get in for $5 for either game. To American Legion Baseball, the Missoula Mavericks are the Class AA state champs. Once again, Missoula capped off an undefeated 5-0 run Wednesday at Spitz Stadium in Lethbridge, holding off the Billings Royals 6-5 to secure their third straight state title. The win marks Missoula's 11th AA championship since the division was established back in 1987, breaking a tie with the Billings Scarlets for the most in state history. Now that's my look at the latest in Billings area sports on ESPN Billings.
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2: From Dealer Park here in Billings, Montana, it's your Billings Mustangs pregame show brought to you by Veritiv. Good evening, I'm Brandon Januska, getting you ready for tonight's doubleheader action. Our apologies for not having baseball last night for you, at least Mustangs baseball, against the Chuckers. We sprung a leak out in right field down the line, an irrigation main burst, and so we had some water taken on the stadium, and so after we repaired that, we're all good to go today for doubleheader action, a pair of seven-inning ball games on tap for you this evening between your Billings Mustangs and the Idaho Falls Chuckers. Mustangs coming off a big win on Tuesday night against these Chuckers. 23-3 was the final in that one. That snapped a season-long three-game losing streak for Billings. They had lost five of their last six going into this series. Meanwhile, the Chuckers had won five of six entering play, and the Chuckers also had scored 66 runs over their final two games over the weekend prior to Tuesday's matchup. So kudos on both ends for the Mustangs, offensively putting up 23 runs in a big way, and they really put this one away early in the ball game, scoring four runs in each of the first two innings to build an 8-0 lead. Charlie Muniz launched his 20th homer of the year with a two-run shot in the first. Adam Cootway added a three-run homer in the second inning, his 11th long ball of the year. And then the Mustangs put the game completely out of reach in the sixth inning, scoring 13 runs while sending 18 to the plate to extend their lead to 21-0. At the time, they had a three-touchdown lead, but then the Chuckers did get on the board with a field goal of their own, scoring three runs against Garcia in the seventh inning. Julian Garcia shut out the Chuckers through the first six. They got to him for three in the seventh before he settled in, gave Billings one more inning, eight innings in total of three-run ball, another quality start for the right-hander Julian Garcia, who picked up the win, now 7-1 on the year. John McHenry also homered in the ball game. He had a three-run homer in that 13-run sixth inning. That gives John a home run in each of his last three ball games. His previous season high for a single season at the pro level was three. He's done that in each of the last three games, hitting one long ball in each and doing it from both sides of the plate, two hitting left-handed and one right-handed that came in Missoula. So the Mustangs are rolling. The pitching was great with Julian Garcia giving the Mustangs eight innings, and now they'll try to carry that into a doubleheader here tonight. It's the fifth doubleheader of the season for the Mustangs already. They're 6-2 in seven-inning ball games this year. Both losses, though, came against the Idaho Falls Chuckers. That's tonight's opponent. That came back on June 30th, losing a twin bill both ends right here at Dealer Park. Idaho Falls pulled out victories of 10-3 in Game 1 and 11-9 in Game 2. So we'll see how tonight's twin bill ends up between your Billings Mustangs and the Idaho Falls Chuckers. Two seven-inning games on tap, and in Game 1, it's the right-hander David Hankins for the Mustangs, 2-3 with a 7.24 ERA, up against the lefty Sean Kelby of the Chuckers. He's 3-0 with a 5.29 earned run average. And we'll break down those two pitchers even further for you as we have plenty more coming your way on your Billings Mustangs pregame show right here on HTN and ESPN Billings.
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2: Welcome back into the Billings Mustangs pregame show brought to you by Veritiv. Brandon Januska here from Dealer Park as David Hankins and the Mustangs get ready to take on Sean Kelby and the Idaho Falls Chuckers. The right-hander warming up there down the left field line in the Mustang bullpen. David Hankins, our game one starter, 2-3 with a 7.24 ERA. He took the loss his last time out. That was in a 9-3 defeat in Glacier last week against the Range Riders back on July 22nd, a week ago yesterday. The right-hander was charged with 8 runs on 5 hits across just 2 1/3 innings. 5 walks and 3 strikeouts. The control just wasn't quite there for David last week, and the control's been a little bit iffy for David the last couple of starts. 5 walks in each of his last 2 starts. So he'll look to harness the control here tonight in a 7-inning contest. He got roughed up in his one previous start against these Chuckers. That came in game one of a doubleheader back on June 30th. He only got 2 outs in the ball game in that first inning. Was charged with 7 runs on 5 hits, a couple of walks and a couple of strikeouts. But when he's at his best and really has that control, we've seen what he can do. He pitched the clinching game against the Red Pocket Mobiles back on July 8th, the game that sent the Mustangs into the playoffs in the first half. He went 8 innings in that ball game, allowed just 2 runs on 3 hits over his 8 frames. So we've seen the best out of David Hankins, and hopefully we've already seen the worst from him this year as well, as he's had 2 different 8-inning performances this year, all the way back on June 7th, went 8 against Boise as well, allowing 2 runs, only 1 of which was earned. He'll be out there trying to shut down this Chuckers offense, pick up right where Julian Garcia left off on Tuesday, and he'll be up against left-hander Sean Kelby, 3-0 with a 5.29 ERA, and it's an arm that the Mustangs have not seen before. Kelby making his 10th appearance of the year. It'll be his 6th start with the Chuckers. He has not pitched against the Mustangs at all this year to this point. So he'll be making his debut against the Billings Mustangs and here at Dealer Park for the left-hander of the Chuckers against the righty, David Hankins of your Billings Mustangs. And we'll give you the rest of the starting lineups behind those 2 starting pitchers when we return. More coming your way here on your Billings Mustangs pregame show brought to you by Veritiv on HTN and ESPN Billings.
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2: Welcome back into the Billings Mustangs pregame show. Brandon Januska getting you ready for tonight's matchup. The pregame show brought to you by Veritiv. It's your Billings Mustangs ready to host the Idaho Falls Chuckers. Game two of this six-game week-long series. We'll be playing two here tonight, games two and three of this series. Doubleheader action, a pair of seven-inning contests on tap for you tonight. It's also First Responders Night here at the ballpark, thanks to Desert Mountain Broadcasting. So they're honoring the first responders who are in attendance and those who couldn't make it out here today. That's happening on the field right now, just honoring all the first responders out here at Dealer Park on First Responders Night on this Thursday doubleheader evening. Well, it's time to get you tonight's starting lineups for Game 1. We'll start with the visiting Idaho Falls Chuckers and their first-year manager, Bob Milwaukee. Leading things off for the Chuckers in Game 1, it's the shortstop, Ty Dooley. Batting second in left field, the switch-hitting, Casey Vaughn. In the three-hole is right fielder, Sam Canton. Batting cleanup for the Chuckers, center fielder, Tyler Wyatt. Batting fifth at third base, Justin Trimble. The six-hitter and catcher for Idaho Falls, Drew Stengren. Batting seventh at first base, Parker Lester. The eight-hitter is designated hitting Wes Mitchell. And rounding out the nine at second base, Emilio Barrera. That's all behind their left-handed starter, Sean Kelby. 3-0 with a 5.29 ERA. In the starting lineup for your Billings Mustangs and third-year skipper, Craig Maddox. Leading things off for the Mustangs, Jacob Gutierrez, serving as the designated hitter. Batting second in left field, Nin Burns the second. In the three-hole, the shortstop, Cameron Bowen. The cleanup man at first base, Charlie Muniz. Batting fifth in right field, Adam Cootway. The sixth hitter and catcher for Billings tonight, Sean Lynch. Batting seventh at third base, Michael Soper. In the eight hole, playing second base, John McHenry. And rounding out the nine for your Billings Mustangs, it's center fielder, A.J. Shaver. That's all behind the Mustangs' right-handed starter, David Hankins. 2-3 with a 7.24 ERA this year. And while he's on the screen, number 45 in navy blue, that's C.J. Collier of your Billings Mustangs. He was just activated off the injured list ahead of today's game. So Collier is available to play here tonight in either or both games of the doubleheader, fresh off the injured list. Meanwhile, right-handed reliever Aaron Calhoun was placed on the 10-day IL. So Collier is active. Calhoun is on the shelf at least for the next 10 games on the injured list. Let's get you the umpires for tonight's contest as they're meeting with our two managers at home plate right now. The umpires for tonight's ball game, calling balls and strikes behind home plate, Frank Flugraft. At first base, Rob Minter. And the third base official is Paul Graham. Flugraft behind the plate, Minter at first, Graham at third. That's your arrangement for game one of this doubleheader between your Billings Mustangs and the Idaho Falls Chuckers. The Mustangs and Chuckers both 8-5. Their records in second half action. The Mustangs overall 44-16. Meanwhile, Idaho Falls 23-38 as their overall record. So no team has benefited more from the second half reset than the Chuckers, who only won 15 games in the first half. But again, they're 8-5 in second half play entering today. And the Mustangs and Chuckers weren't the only teams out of action last night. Out in Boise, the Glacier Range Riders and Boise Hawks were unable to play as well. The air quality was too poor out there in Boise. So they were unable to play their ball game last night. And elsewhere, the Long Beach Coast were unable to finish their game. They started their contest against the Red Pocket Mobiles, but were unable to finish things up with them as that game was suspended in the first inning. Get a look at this one here. I believe they've started early with it to be able to finish that game. It looks like they're playing right now. And correction, that's against Ogden that they're playing. That's Long Beach at Ogden. They were suspended after the first inning. Long Beach was up 7-0. It's now 18-8. That game in the bottom of the sixth inning. They're playing the full nine in that one. And then they'll play a seven-inning game two later on. So three separate doubleheaders going on here today, including this one at Dealer Park, as your Billings Mustangs ready to take on the Idaho Falls Chuckers. We'll step aside for the national anthem. First pitch coming your way right after that. 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
2: From Dealer Park in Billings, Montana, I'm Brandon Januska on the call with you tonight as your Billings Mustangs take on the Idaho Falls Chuckers. Mustangs won big 23-3 over these Chuckers on Tuesday night. Last night's game unfortunately couldn't be played, so today we have double header action, a pair of seven-inning contests. Game one about to commence here from Dealer Park in Billings, Montana. It'll be a hot one here tonight and expected to be hot all week long. Tonight also serving as first responders night, as we'll get a look at the defense behind Mustang starter David Hankins. Over at first base, Charlie Muniz. John McHenry's at second. Cam Bowen, the shortstop, with Michael Soper at third. Across the outfield, Nin Burns, the second in left. A.J. Shaver in center. Adam Cootway, the right fielder. Sean Lynch is behind the dish for right-handed starter David Hankins out there on the mound. Hankins this year, 2-3 with a 7.24 ERA. He's making his 10th appearance of the year. It's his 9th start this season for the 24-year-old right-hander who's looking for a bounce-back performance against these Chuckers who got to him in his one start against Idaho Falls. That was here at Dealer Park back on June 30th. They got to him, chased him in the first inning. Hankins getting only two outs in the opening frame, allowing seven runs over that time. But when he's at his best, we've seen what he can do, shutting down Boise and shutting down Red Pocket through eight innings, allowing just two runs in each of those and three combined earned runs over those 16 frames in his two eight-inning outings. Those are his two wins this year, his two winning decisions on the season, as he'll look for another one here tonight to kick off this twin bill from Dealer Park and taking on a Chuckers offense that had been red hot coming into this series. They were tamed a bit by Julian Garcia on Tuesday night, who allowed just three runs over eight innings of work. And David Hankins will look to pick up right where the Mustangs' right-handed starter from Tuesday left off. Hankins ready to take on the top of this Idaho Falls Chuckers order. Leading off is the shortstop and left-handed hitting Ty Dooley. Game one of this doubleheader, 2 7-inning contests. Hankins' first pitch is a called strike one. And we are underway, 5:07 p.m. Your first pitch for game one of this doubleheader. Now the 0-1 from Hankins gets an awkward swing from Dooley. Tried to hold up a pitch ending up near his back foot. It's quickly 0-2. Game time temperature 92 degrees in Billings, Montana tonight. The 0-2 fouled off to the left. The count holds on Dooley, leading off the ball game. Partly cloudy skies, the sun currently hiding behind those clouds. No wind at the moment, maybe a light breeze. So that's fouled off to the right. Just barely pushing the flags slightly toward the left. Remains 0-2 on Ty Dooley to get things started. It's the 0-2 swing and a miss, strike three. That's a big start for David Hankins, the right-hander, 24 years of age, 6'4", 185 pounds, out of Katy, Texas. One man up, one away, here in the top of the first inning, just getting started. Here's Casey Vaughn, the switch hitter, takes a strike, batting from the left side of the plate. Vaughn on Tuesday night was 1-for-4 with a single and a walk. It's the 0-1. This is up for a ball. 1-1 on Vaughn. Hitting 331 this year. 1-1, bouncer on the ground, fair ball, past Muniz at first and down the line. Vaughn around first, Cootway will dig it out of foul territory as into second goes the Chuckers left fielder with a one-out double. able to poke it on the ground just past Muniz, the first baseman. Runner at second, one away for Sam Canton. Canton, the league leader in runs driven in this year. He's knocked in 92 across 59 games as he looks at strike one. 399 hitter, 19 homers, 92 knocked in for the left-handed hitting right fielder. 0-1 from Hankins. Fouled back, it's 0-2. Runner at second, one out. We're scoreless, just getting started, top of the first inning. Canton was held in check for the most part on Tuesday, 0-4. He did walk with the bases loaded to add to his RBI total. The 0-2 misses just a touch inside, 1-2 the count. Righty to lefty, the 1-2. On the ground towards second, gobbled up by McHenry. He'll throw out Canton at first. Casey Vaughn advances to third on the play, but there's now two outs in the top of the first inning. 4-3 on the putout, McHenry to Muniz. Here comes Tyler Wyatt, the cleanup man for the Chuckers. Vaughn at third, two outs, no score, top of the opening inning. Righty on righty for the first time tonight. Wyatt hits it high in the air, left center field. A.J. Shaver in the alley, underneath, and makes the catch. Hankins works around a one-out double, holds the Chuckers off the board. After half an inning of play, Chuckers nothing, Mustangs coming up next. 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
2: On the first inning from Dealer Park, no score, Chuckers and Mustangs, as the Billings bats come to the plate against left-hander Sean Kelby for the Chuckers. Kelby this year 3-0 with a 5.29 ERA, facing the Mustangs lineup for the first time. First pitch to Jacob Gutierrez, low and in for ball one. A little bit of a shakeup in the Mustangs batting lineup, the batting order at least tonight. It's the 1-0. Into center field, Wyatt started in, now going back, reaches up to make the catch. That ball continued to sail on a line off the bat of Jacob Gutierrez. It's out number one, the fly to center. And brings up Nin Burns the second. And This is only the third game this year that Cameron Bowen is not in the leadoff spot. He's batting third. He's on deck as Nin Burns the second takes inside for ball one. The second time Gutierrez has led off a ball game. Did so on Sunday as well when Bowen was out of the starting lineup. It's the 1-0 to Burns. Outside 2-0 the count. Nin Burns the second playing in his 10th game this year with the Mustangs, and he's been excellent. The former UNLV Rebel. 2-0, in for a called strike. This year, Burns hitting .345 through his first nine contests. He takes inside 3-1 the count, but the on-base percentage, .512. He's walked 11 times in his first nine games. Has a 3-1 count here, the pitch. Does catch the edge. 3-2. That's Frank Flugraft calling balls and strikes in game one of this doubleheader. The payoff to Burns. Down low, he walked him. Now 12 walks for Nin Burns the second. In his first 10 games at the pro level, he's aboard with one out for Cameron Bowen. No score, bottom of one, Chuckers and Mustangs. First of two seven-inning ball games that will be played tonight. Bowen batting out of the three-hole for the second time this year. Facing the lefty Kelby for the first time as he takes inside for ball one. Kelby making his 11th appearance this year. It's just his sixth start of the season. The 1-0. Up high, 2-0 the count. His last start was last week against Missoula. He went 4 2/3. Was hung with eight runs on eight hits. Four of them were earned. Walked four and punched out two. His pitch down low, 3-0 the count on Bowen. He's already walked one here tonight and has a 3-0 count on Cameron Bowen. 331 hitter, 15 long balls, 77 knocked in. The 3-0 is down low for ball four. That's back-to-back walks issued by the southpaw Sean Kelby. 6'4", 210 pounds for the 26-year-old lefty out of Newark, Delaware. And it brings to the plate the Mustangs team leader in long balls in Charlie Muniz. Hit number 20 on the year. That came on Tuesday night against these Chuckers. It was a first inning shot. A two-run variety. Has two aboard here. Chance for a three-run bomb if he gets a hold of one. No score, bottom of one. Mustangs threatening after a pair of walks from Kelby. Now facing Muniz. The lefty's pitch home. Is up high for ball one. Muniz has hit three home runs over his last three games. The 1-0 lifted high in the air, right field. This one won't get out. Canton over near foul territory. Has room to make the catch. Tagging from second is Burns. He's into third with a head-first dive. The throw went to third. That allowed Bowen to advance to second as well on the play. So it is out number two, but it's a productive out. Moving both runners up an extra 90 feet. Muniz fouls out to right. Two away for Adam Cootway. No score, bottom of one. That ball was caught by Canton right near where the leakage was yesterday that caused the postponement. Cootway fouls it straight back, 0-1. It was right beyond the Chuckers bullpen is the defense behind Kelby tonight. Lester at first, Barrera second, Dooley's the shortstop with Trimble at third. Vaughn Wyatt Canton across the outfield, Stengren behind the plate. for Sean Kelby, the left-hander on the mound, as a 1-1 count on Adam Cootway. Cootway launched a 3-run homer on Tuesday as he hits this one deep out to right field. Canton's back and it'll go! That's back-to-back ball games with a 3-run blast for Adam Cootway. Mustangs strike first, it's 3-0. 379 feet out to right field. Number 12 on the year for Adam Cootway. 3-0 Mustangs lead here in the first. Brings to the plate Sean Lynch. Base is clear now after the home run. Two outs. Lynch takes inside for a ball. Lefty to righty. The pitch from Kelby. Swing and a miss. 1-1. And going back to the irrigation leak from yesterday. It was out beyond the right field line. A few inches of standing water. Early Tuesday morning, the pipe had to be replaced, and it was a nice job getting it replaced quickly so that we're able to have this doubleheader here tonight. Looks brand new out there down the right field line. Mustangs lead 3-0 here in the bottom of the first. Sean Lynch swings and misses for strike three to end the inning, but Adam Cootway puts a charge into one. 379 feet the other way to right field. And the Mustangs lead 3-0 after an inning of play. We're off to the second. 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
2: 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Top of two here from Dealer Park. It's the Mustangs 3 and the Chuckers nothing. Adam Cootway with a 3-run blast in the first to put the Mustangs in front. Now David Hankins back out on the mound. He'll start off against Justin Trimble, the left-handed hitting third baseman, 5-6-7 of the Idaho Falls lineup. Trimble hits it on the ground the other way to third. Soper has it, takes his time, and throws out his third base counterpart for out number one. Each team with one hit in the ball game. The Mustangs benefiting with back-to-back walks in the first inning to set up the 3-run shot for Adam Cootway. First pitch breaking ball, strike one to Drew Stengren. Chuckers got their one hit, a one-out double by Casey Vaughn. Hankins worked around it in the first. The 0-1, breaking ball outside, 1-1 the count. On Drew Stengren. He probably enjoyed the day off yesterday. It's the 1-1 bouncing ball backhanded by McHenry. The second baseman throws out the Chucker catcher for out number two. The reason I say that is Stengren had to leave the game early on Tuesday. He was roughed up a bit behind home plate. Took a ball that was ricocheted off a hit by pitch and caught a piece that was unprotected, a piece of his body, and ended up leaving the ball game. Back in the starting lineup tonight, though. So no one count on Parker Lester. Hankins has thrown a first pitch strike to each of the first seven batters of this game. A great sign from the Mustang right-hander. 3-0 Billings, two outs, we're in the top of two. 1-1 the count. On the left-handed hitting first baseman. Lester hitting 385 as he takes a pitch inside 2-1. 385 hitter, 12 homers, 42 knocked in. That's fouled off to the left, 2-2 the count. Hankins looking for a 1-2-3 second inning. We're only playing seven. Two seven-inning ball games on tap for you tonight. Mustangs with an early 3-0 lead. It's the breeze starting to pick up a bit, blowing across from right to left here at Dealer Park. 2-2 just below the corner, just off the inside, lower inside corner to Lester. Full count on the left-handed hitting first baseman, the payoff. Breaking ball outside for ball four. Two out, base on balls, brings up Wes Mitchell, runner at first. 3-0 Mustangs. Mitchell was not in the lineup on Tuesday night, serving as the designated hitter today. 3.05 average in 56 games this year. Hankins' first pitch is once again in for strike one. Mitchell, 11 homers, 41 knocked in. Two outs, a man on. Mustangs 3, Chuckers nothing. In the 0-1. Poked into right field, that's down for a knock. Cootway will get it back in quickly. Stopping at second is Lester. They're at first and second with two outs for the nine-hitting Emilio Barrera. Barrera got the Chuckers on the board on Tuesday night against Julian Garcia, who had thrown six scoreless innings before Barrera led off the seventh with a solo home run. Hankins' pitch in for strike one. He fired a first pitch strike or ball in play to each of the first nine hitters. First time through the lineup. 3-0 Mustangs, top of two. The 0-1 fouled back. Two strikes on Barrera, who has two homers on the season, both coming over the last four games. He hit one over the weekend. Then another one here at Dealer Park on Tuesday. The 0-2. On the ground left side, gloved by Bowen. He'll underhand to McHenry at second. 6-4 on the putout. The inning comes to an end. Chuckers don't score. It remains Mustangs 3, Chuckers nothing. So we go to the bottom of the second inning. This is Billings Mustangs Baseball on HTN and ESPN Billings.
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2: 7-8-9 coming to the plate for the Mustangs in the bottom of the second inning. It's the Mustangs 3, Checkers nothing. Michael Soper to lead things off. It's Soper, McHenry, Shaver against the lefty Sean Kelby. Soper, the only true left-handed hitter in the Mustangs lineup tonight. So he takes up high for ball one. It's Soper, who's a true left-handed hitter, and then on deck, John McHenry, the switch hitter, who will likely bat right-handed against the southpaw, as he typically does against lefties. 1-1 the count on Soper after fouling one off to the left side. Left on left, the 1-1 pitch. Missing outside, 2-1 the count. Mustangs wearing their Warrior Wishes Wednesday jerseys today, even though it's Thursday, since they were unable to wear them last night with the game being postponed. Pitch missing up and in, 3-1 the count. So the Mustangs rocking their navy blue uniforms. Navy blue tops. Mustangs in cursive lettering across the chest as a high pop fly first base side. Near the first base bag, Lester makes the catch in fair territory for out number one. A lot of promotions going on today. Again, the Mustangs wearing their Warrior Wishes jerseys since they couldn't yesterday. And scheduled promotions for today, it's First Responders Night, thanks to Desert Mountain Broadcasting. Discounted tickets to first responders and their families for today's ball game. They're recognized on the field before the ball game as well, as the 1-0 to McHenry, low and away 2-0. Switch hitter batting right-handed against the lefty Sean Kelby. And in addition to First Responders Night, it's also a Mustangs Kids Night. Pitch outside 3-0 the count on McHenry. Every Thursday ball game at home is Mustangs Kids Night, thanks to our sponsor, Drainmaster. The 3-0 to John. He is right down the middle, 3-1. McHenry has homered in each of the last 3 ball games. The final 2 in Missoula, and then again on Tuesday night. It's the 3-1 is a called strike. Near the outside portion, Frank Flugraft gave the call to the pitcher, Kelby. 3-2. Mustangs 3, Chuckers nothing. Bottom of the second inning. Kelby's pitch fouled off to the right, and the count remains full on the Mustangs' second baseman, John McHenry.

0: Kids Nights, offering free admission to all kids 12 and under at Dealer Park every Thursday home game. A.J. Shaver fouls a pitch straight back into the screen for strike one. One out, McHenry at first. We're in the bottom of the second inning. Mustangs with a 3-run lead. The 0-1 bounced by Stengren. It'll get all the way to the backstop. McHenry trots to second base after a wild pitch. Kelby spiked a ball right in front of his catcher. Popped right up and over the head of Drew Stengren. Runner in scoring position, one away. For A.J. Shaver, the team leader in runs batted in and the league leader in average as he pokes one towards center. Wyatt racing in. It'll drop in front for a base hit. McHenry stops at third. He had to wait to see if Tyler Wyatt could catch that ball. But it is a base hit for A.J. Shaver, who entered tonight leading the league, hitting .445. Runners at the corners, one out for the top of the order, and Jacob Gutierrez, who lined a ball out to Wyatt in center his first time up. 3-0 Billings as Goody takes outside for a ball. The former Wichita State Shocker, Jacob Gutierrez, hitting .417 this year. He hits this one softly toward shallow right field, racing in his can. He slides, can't make the catch. All of the runners will advance safely as the throw comes back in. McHenry scores. It's an RBI bloop single for Jacob Gutierrez, and the Mustangs now lead it 4-0. Shaver stops at second. Gutierrez now at first, with his 37th run batted in this year. Valiant effort by Canton. It was a flare out toward right field off the end of the bat from Gutierrez. So here's Ninburns the second, taking a pitch outside for a ball. Barrera, the second baseman, went out to try to make a play on that ball, then veered off to the side as he saw Canton crashing in and making the slide attempt. First and second, one out, the 1-0, outside ball two. Burns walked his first time up, his 12th free pass in his first 10 games as a Mustang. Kelby spins around, looks Shaver back into the bag at second. In Burns the second. Wrapped up his college career this spring at UNLV, University of Nevada, Las Vegas, where he had a fine year, hitting .360 with 10 homers, 55 knocked in. He also scored 54 runs in 54 games. That was as a grad student. The 2-1. This is low for ball three. Played his senior season at Northwest Nazarene University in 2025. The 3-1. In the air, right field. Canton on the run near the foul line is able to make the catch in fair territory. Both runners tag up into second. Out is the call as Gutierrez gunned down trying to advance to second on the catch. And that ends the inning. Mustangs get one on the Goody RBI single. We go to the third. Mustangs 4, Chuckers nothing. 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
3: Top of the third inning, Mustangs with a 4-0 lead over the Chuckers. Top of the order coming up against David Hankins, starting with the leadoff man, Ty Dooley. Righty to lefty, Hankins misses outside for ball one. That's the first time he hasn't thrown a first pitch strike or ball put in play on the first pitch in the ball game tonight, as the 1-0 is fouled off to the right down the first baseline, 1-1. Hankins threw a first pitch strike to each of the first nine hitters. First time through the lineup, he struck out this man at the dish, Ty Dooley, to open the ball game, as the 1-1 down low for a ball. That's the lone strikeout for Hankins so far in the ball game. But the important thing, he's put up goose eggs through the first two frames. Behind 3-1 on Dooley here to begin the third. Mustangs lead by 4. Only playing 7 here tonight. 2 7-inning ball games. It's the 3-1. Down low for ball 4. Second walk issued by Hankins tonight. Leadoff man aboard for the first time for the Chuckers, and it brings up Casey Vaughn. David Hankins, a former Pioneer League Pitcher of the Week, won the honor in Week 8. That was after his 8 sparkling innings against the Red Pocket Mobiles. 8 innings of 2-run ball. Struck out 7 in the ball game against Red Pocket, the game that clinched the Mustangs' ticket to the playoffs. 1-0 count on the switch hitting Vaughn. Another miss outside, 2-0 on the left fielder batting from the left side. Vaughn doubled his first time up. And it just inside the bag at first down the line. As he cracks this one deep in the air to right field. Cootway onto the track. And he runs out of room. That's a 2-run homer for Casey Vaughn. 2-for-2 in the ball game. And he cuts the Mustangs' lead in half. It's now 4-2 Billings in the top of the third inning. Vaughn, seeing Hankins well so far, a double and now a 2-run homer in the ball game for the switch hitting left fielder. Brings to the plate Sam Canton. Nobody out. Base is now clear after the home run. That was home run number 5 for Casey Vaughn. He's now knocked in 44. The 1-0 to Canton. Outside, 2-0 the count. That'll bring out Sean Lynch to try and settle in David Hankins. I mentioned he had been throwing strikes, getting ahead early the first time through the lineup, and now second time through, he's fallen behind each of the first three men he's faced. Mustangs with a 4-2 lead over Idaho Falls. A hopeful Idaho Falls team. They're hoping to find their way into the playoffs by winning the second half. They're right in the mix of things. 8-5 entering tonight's doubleheader is the 2-0. Outside 3-0 the count. On a dangerous hitter in Canton. Heart of the order, Tyler Wyatt on deck. A 3-0. There's a strike, 3-1. Mustangs and Chuckers, both 8-5 in second half action. That's 4.5 games behind the leader, the Modesto Roadsters, who are 13-1. This is hit on the ground, backhanded by Muniz. He'll race to the bag and get there a step ahead of Sam Canton for out number one. Three unassisted. Muniz with the put out. One away for Tyler Wyatt. For the Roadsters, 13-1. They're hoping to get into the playoffs. Long Beach and Billings already in. Those are your two winners from the first half. Wyatt takes outside for ball one. If things ended right now, Modesto would be a winner in the second half to get in. Then Long Beach is currently the second best team in this half. Since they're already in, it would go to overall record. And that would be the Ogden Raptors at 36-25 overall. Two games better than Missoula. The 1-1. Low and away, 2-1 the count. 4-2 Mustangs, top of three. One out, bases clear, and a 2-1 count on Wyatt. Flied to Shaver in left center his first time up. 2-1, called a strike. Upper inside corner, 2-2. In terms of the Chuckers trying to make their way into the playoffs, they're two games out of a wild card right now. Two games back of Long Beach. Modesto also in front of them. Long Beach is 10-3. Missoula is 10-4. Both behind Modesto again at the top, 13-1. So that's ball four to Tyler Wyatt. He draws a one-out walk. Third walk issued in the ballgame by David Hankins, second of the inning. Brings to the plate Justin Tremble. 4-2 Billings, top of three. Righty to lefty. Tremble grounded out to third his first time up. He takes strike one at the bottom of the zone. Another dangerous hitter, 415 average in 49 games. 22 homers and 83 knocked in. He rips one fair down the first base side, just inside of the bag. Hootway will track it down in foul territory. Rounding third is Wyatt. He's heading to the plate. The play not in time. Wyatt in ahead of the throw, scores from first. On the RBI double from Justin Tremble, and just like that, it's a one-run ball game. Mustangs 4, Chuckers 3 in the top of the third inning. Another one that was just inside the first base bag, similar to the Casey Vaughn double back in the first inning. With that swing, pitching coach Dennis Rasmussen making his way out to the mound to try and settle in David Hankins. As he does, your attention, Mustang fans. 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Top of the third inning. Drew Stengren due up to the plate. Runner at second base. That's the potential tying run here in the third. We're playing seven here tonight. Game one of a doubleheader. Stengren grounded out to McHenry, the second baseman. His first time up. Runner at second and Justin Tremble. The pitch to the Chucker catcher is strike one. Hankins, before joining the Mustangs, wrapped up his collegiate career this spring. The 0-1 swing and a miss, 0-2. That was with LSU Shreveport. The Pilots, a powerhouse program with the NAIA. This spring, Hankins went 7-1 with a 3.14 ERA with LSU Shreveport. 55 strikeouts in 66 innings. The 0-2. Well, went away, tried to get the chase. Stengren didn't bite. Nice block by Lynch, positioning his body behind the left-handed hitting batter's box to block that ball, keep Trimble at second. 1-2 the count, one run ball game. One out and a man at second base. Righty to righty, the pitch. Bounced foul at the dish. Stengren hit it straight into the dirt. 1-2 it remains. Hankins was also part of that LSU Pilots team, the LSU Shreveport Pilots team, that set the record perfect 59-0 season in 2025 to capture the NAIA national title. He said there was a lot of outside noise as the record was being approached, as the 1-2. Slow roller on the ground toward third. Soper has it. Looks Trimble into second and goes to first for the out. Well done. At the hot corner by Michael Soper. That's out number two. Keeps Trimble at second base. Brings up Parker Lester. Hankins told me that while the media was blowing everything up, as they tend to do, about the perfect season that was intact, inside the clubhouse, they were just trying to stay loose and have fun. Foul at the plate, 0-1 on Lester. Then when it was all said and done, after they won the national title, is that one of the best parts? He got to go to the White House, visit the White House, do the exclusive tour that national champions get to take. See things that the general public might never see. In our nation's capital, 1-1 the count on Lester, who walked his first time up. Runner at second, two outs, 4-3 Billings, top of the third inning. Right-handed Hankins looking in to Lynch for the sign, now has it. The 1-1 pitch, low and in to the left-handed hitting Parker Lester. 2-1 the count on the Chuckers first baseman. Hankins sets up at the letters. And the 2-1. Called strike. Threw it in at the letters of Lester. At the top of the zone, 2-2. I'm going to put a close to the top of this third inning. Runner at second, one run ball game. Mustangs in front, 4-3. The 2-2. Fouled at the plate off the foot of the batter Lester. He'll step out of the box, walk it off. Does have a guard on his front foot. That's where he hit it off of. Shin guard and shoe covering on that right leg. Another 2-2 pitch coming from David Hankins to Parker Lester. And the pitch. Shot foul down the left field side, and we'll try it once again. Two's across the board. Two balls, two strikes, two outs, and a runner at second base. Mustangs lead 4-3. Hankins ready. The pitch. Up high, and it's a full count. On deck is Wes Mitchell. First base open, but you'd hate to lose Lester here after you were ahead in the count. The 3-2. In the air, left side, but foul. That'll ricochet off the netting down the line. you haven't made it out to Dealer Park yet this year, you may have seen it on the stream. If not, the netting has been extended, so if you've come in previous seasons and thought, well, it's unsafe potentially out beyond the dugouts where the netting cuts off, that's no longer a concern. Then it goes all the way to the foul lines. It's a 3-2. Swing and a miss. Strike three. Got him to chase the breaking ball in the dirt to end the inning. Chuckers get three. Mustangs still lead. 4-3 the score as we go to the bottom of the third inning. This is Billings Mustangs baseball on HTN and ESPN Billings.
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3: Mustangs will look to keep scoring. They have in each of the first two frames. Lead the game 4-3. Now they'll look to answer the three runs put up by the Chuckers in the top of this third frame. Cameron Bowen to lead things off, hitting out of the three hole tonight. He pops up the first pitch on the infield right side of the mound. First baseman Parker Lester makes the catch. And that's out number one. Initially, the pitcher Sean Kelby was calling for it. He was waved off by his first baseman. And it was Lester who made the grab. Brings up Charlie Muniz. He flied out to right field down the line. His first time up, as he hits this one out to right field, a diving grab by Sam Canton. Moving over toward that foul line again. Muniz's first shot was in foul territory where Canton tracked it down. This one, a little more effort had to be put into it. A diving grab by Canton going to his left. Two pitches for Kelby and two outs in the inning. Here's Cootway, who takes strike one. Adam Cootway with the big blow of the game so far, a three-run homer back in the first. He swings and misses 0-2. Cootway has homered in back-to-back ball games now, and a three-run shot on Tuesday night as well. Lefty to righty, the 0-2 pitch, outside for a ball. Adam, in his second pro season, made his pro debut last year down in the American Association with the Lake Country Dockhounds. Had one home run out there a season ago in limited action, 22 games. He's really turned it up this year, his first full professional campaign. Two and two the count on Adam Cootway. 4-3 Mustangs, bottom of the third inning. Two outs and the base is empty. Kelby's pitch. bounces in for ball three.